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1: Old man Wrigley lived in that White House down the street where I grew up. 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We struck a friendship up. 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
3: Fair skies out there tonight. It will be another cool evening. Temperatures will fade back into the 40s, only to bounce back into the mid-60s with sunshine and a lighter breeze and a good start to our weekend on Saturday. Fair skies Saturday evening, but clouds will be increasing overnight, and it will set up a round of showers for Sunday afternoon and Sunday evening, with highs Sunday only in the lower 60s. From Stormwatch 9 Weather Center, I'm meteorologist Kevin Skorupa.
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1: 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Special appointments may also be made by calling 603-863-1294. 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The Newport Historical Society Museum is open every Sunday, 10 a.m. until 2 p.m. Wrap up your summer nights right with Carnut's Cruise Nights, Monday, September 28th, from 6 to 8 p.m. behind Sugar River Bank on North Main Street in Newport. 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
2: Fair skies out there tonight. It will be another cool evening. Temperatures will fade back into the 40s, only to bounce back into the mid-60s with sunshine and a lighter breeze and a good start to our weekend on Saturday. Fair skies Saturday evening, but clouds will be increasing overnight, and it will set up a round of showers for Sunday afternoon and Sunday evening, with highs Sunday only in the lower 60s. From the StormWatch 9 Weather Center, I'm meteorologist Kevin Skorupa.
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0: There are so many uncertainties in life, but two things are certain. At WCNL Country, you'll always hear a great country favorite, and you'll never have to hear anything rude or crude. 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
2: 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The first year they had me putting wheels on Cadillacs. 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

Yeah, Red Rider, this is the Cottonmouth in the Psycho Billy Cadillac. 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Paul. This is the Cottonmouth, and negatory on the cost of this machine there, Red Rider. You might say I went right up to the factory and picked it up. 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
0: Yeah.
1: Do it.
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1: Do it.
0: Yeah.
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1: Down to Georgia, he was looking for a soul to steal. He was in a bind because he was way behind and he was willing to make a deal. When he came across this young man sawing on a fiddle and playing it hot, and the devil jumped up on a hickory stump and said, "Boy, let me tell you what, I guess you didn't know it, but I'm a fiddle player too, and if you'd care to take a dare, I'll make a bet with you. Now you play pretty good fiddle, boy, but give the devil his due. 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

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Johnny said, "Devil, just come on back if you ever want to try again. 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
4: 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And we're going to get things underway right now with a little help from Donna Hughes. This her second single from her upcoming project, one called Give Me a Trail.

It's Buddy Melton here on Into the Blue, a song that came out just a few weeks ago and just debuted at number one on the BluegrassToday.com Top 30 National Airplay Survey, penned by his longtime friend and label partner, Mylon Miller. Before that, Bronwyn Keith Hines gave us Johnny Ray. Well, coming up, a conversation with Allison Brown, and we're going to debut a brand new track featuring Dolly Parton. But first, Frank Sullivan and Dirty Kitchen and their brand new single, one they got from the new Grass Revival. Here's Looking Past You.

0: 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This September 10th through 13th, thousands will gather at the home place and surrounding hills of Jerusalem Ridge near Rosine to celebrate the music of Bill Monroe. 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
5: Not a bad start to our weekend. A lot of sunshine, a lighter breeze through the afternoon, and very comfortable highs today. A little bit cooler than what we had out there on your Friday. Highs will only be in the mid-60s. We eventually drop back into the 40s again tonight under fair skies, but clouds will start to win out overnight, setting up clouds thickening Sunday morning and a round of showers during the afternoon with cooler highs only in the lower 60s. From the Stormwatch 9 Weather Center, I'm meteorologist Kevin Skorupa.
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0: You found the heart and soul of bluegrass. This is Into the Blue.

told you we had a lot of new music to share, and there's another one. The Grascals here on Into the Blue, the new album just out in its entirety, titled Not That Gone, and that one called Dancing Girl. And another new one to share with you right now, on the heels of their most recent release, Maybe It's You. Here's Wayne and Kristen Scott Benson, simply known as Benson, with Firsts and Forevers.

Oh, that's J. Lee Roberts here on Into the Blue, the brand new single, Memories on the Moon. You can check out a great video of that as well on bluegrasstoday.com. Well, speaking of J. Lee, her dad is, of course, the mandolin player with the Grascals. They've got a new track as well from their new CD. Here's That Girl Made a Wreck Out of Me.

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after some 6 decades of touring, he announced that he was stepping away from full-time touring at the end of 2021, but looks like he's back. Doyle Lawson and Quicksilver here on Into the Blue, and a brand new single from the band that's called The Signs. Now here's Danny Burns with his new one, Fisherman's Blues.

0: Oh, can there ever be too many mandolins in bluegrass? I think not. And didn't David Grisman prove that a long time ago anyway? Alan Bybee proving it once again with a little help from Sierra Hall and Ronnie McCurry. Great hearing all three of those styles together. And a little tip of the hat to the late, great Herschel Sizemore. That's called Uncle Herschel. Short break. We'll be right back.
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8: Not a bad start to our weekend. A lot of sunshine, a lighter breeze through the afternoon, and very comfortable highs today. A little bit cooler than what we had out there on your Friday. Highs will only be in the mid-60s. We eventually drop back into the 40s again tonight under fair skies, but clouds will start to win out overnight, setting up clouds thickening Sunday morning and a round of showers during the afternoon with cooler highs only in the lower 60s. From the Stormwatch 9 Weather Center, I'm meteorologist Kevin Skorupa.
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2: And now, back into the blue with Terry Hurd.

One of the most recognizable banjo styles in bluegrass music these days, of course, Sammy Sheeler, front and center, together with the Lonesome River Band, and their new one that's called Walking Back to Bluefield. We're going to call on Brad Kaler and Mineral Bluff Review right now. Their newest single, this one's called Oh Athena.

Oh, that's a band that's making their way onto the national stage in bluegrass music and the charts as well. Brad Kaler and Mineral Bluff Review, their newest release, that's O Athena. Well, now to push us on through and into the Vintage Hour, here's Mylon Miller with Dance Among the Thistle.

0: Chris Pappas looked voters in the eye and lied. Listen to Chris Pappas confronted about dating an Amazon lobbyist while voting on 7 bills Amazon lobbied on.
1: You've been dating a corporate lobbyist who actually was lobbying on behalf of Amazon at a time when you then went on to cast votes on Amazon's behalf on bills they
2: that's
1: lobbied you on.
2: Matt.
1: Yes, it is. Congressman,
2: Matt,
1: absolutely is.
2: That is not true.
1: Congressman,
2: Matt,
1: absolutely is.
2: That is not true.
0: It was true. Pappas dated an Amazon lobbyist and voted on 7 different bills that Amazon lobbied on. 7 bills. Then Pappas lied about it.
2: That is not true.
0: It's all true. Chris Pappas even wound up marrying the lobbyist. What else is Chris Pappas hiding? Lying. Corrupt. Chris Pappas won't look out for you in the U.S. Senate. Paid for by SLF PAC and not authorized by any candidate or candidate's committee. 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SLF PAC is responsible for the content of this ad.
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7: Hang on. We're heading back through the pages of time to the Vintage Hour on Into the Blue.

What I would give to have been a fly on the wall that day in the Bradley Film and Recording Studio on 16th Avenue, Nashville, Tennessee, September 9th, 1960. Flatt & Scruggs here on Into the Blue. On that day, they recorded Sally Goodwin, Little Darlin' Pal of Mine, Sally Ann, and that track, Bugle Call Rag. Well, right now we're going to head back 18 years. Precisely this month, here's Cherry Holmes.

0: Going back to 2008 with the Cherry Homes, they were at their peak at that moment in time from the album Don't Believe, which came out on Skaggs Family Records. BJ doing the incredible mandolin work, Skip on guitar, Molly on fiddle, and of course, Sia doing the driving banjo work, and Dad holding down the doghouse bass. That's called Traveler. I'm Terry Hurd, a short break, and we'll be right back with the Grass Cats.
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4: Not a bad start to our weekend. A lot of sunshine, a lighter breeze through the afternoon, and very comfortable highs today. A little bit cooler than what we had out there on your Friday. Highs will only be in the mid-60s. We eventually drop back into the 40s again tonight under fair skies, but clouds will start to win out overnight, setting up clouds thickening Sunday morning and a round of showers during the afternoon with cooler highs only in the lower 60s. From the Stormwatch 9 Weather Center, I'm meteorologist Kevin Skorupa.
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Sean Camp here on Into the Blue from the album Live at the Station Inn. Difficult to find, but if you can, definitely grab it. The Traveling Teardrop Blues, a song the Del McCurry Band would go on to cover not long after that. I'm Terry Hurd. The music continues now with the Tony Rice Unit from Manzanita. Here's Jensing Sullivan.

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0: Buckle up. We're heading back to 1996.

That's Bela Fleck from the Drive album, one called Slipstream. Sam Bush joining him throughout that project, and Sam opened this set with Way You Say from Glamour and Grits. Well, they were, of course, both members of the Newgrass Revival, and we're going to bring that band around right now and feature one from the Friday Night in America album, 1989. It was the band's only top 40 Billboard hit. Here's Colin Baton Rouge on Into the Blue.

0: One thing all acoustic musicians know, there's nothing like the lonesome sound of a fiddle. And veteran touring musician Danny Joynes has memorialized that sound and those words on his latest release for Strays Records, The Lonesome Sound of a Fiddle. Featuring Sandy Shortridge on harmony vocals, The Lonesome Sound of a Fiddle can be heard now wherever you buy, stream, or download your favorite music and at DannyJoynes.com.
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6: Not a bad start to our weekend. A lot of sunshine, a lighter breeze through the afternoon, and very comfortable highs today. A little bit cooler than what we had out there on your Friday. Highs will only be in the mid-60s. We eventually drop back into the 40s again tonight under fair skies, but clouds will start to win out overnight, setting up clouds thickening Sunday morning and a round of showers during the afternoon with cooler highs only in the lower 60s. From the Stormwatch 9 Weather Center, I'm meteorologist Kevin Skorupa.
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8: Less cowbell, more Dell. This is Into the Blue.

Lou Reed, Terry Bachman in Carolina, Bad Case of Loving You. Before that, Vince Gill, together with the Del McCurry Band from the Boxed set, the Grammy-winning Boxed set. These days we heard Give Me the Highway. We're going to push on through this vintage hour of Into the Blue now with Michael Cleveland and Flamekeeper. Here's the Lee Highway Blues.

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5: And now, back into the blue with Terry Hurd.

9 weeks on the BluegrassToday.com Top 30 National Airplay Survey. Ashby Frank getting things underway in another hour of great bluegrass here on Into the Blue with the Stokes County Buck Dancing Man and Shannon Slaughter with his brand new one, I Ain't Done Jack All Day. I'm Terry Hurd, and we're just going to keep the great music coming at you right now with a little help from the Appalachian Roadshow. Here's Me Against the Mountain.

0: There's a place in Kentucky where the world changed. 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This September 10th through 13th, thousands will gather at the home place and surrounding hills of Jerusalem Ridge near Rosine to celebrate the music of Bill Monroe. 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
7: Not a bad start to our weekend. A lot of sunshine, a lighter breeze through the afternoon, and very comfortable highs today. A little bit cooler than what we had out there on your Friday. Highs will only be in the mid-60s. We eventually drop back into the 40s again tonight under fair skies, but clouds will start to win out overnight, setting up clouds thickening Sunday morning and a round of showers during the afternoon with cooler highs only in the lower 60s. From the Stormwatch 9 Weather Center, I'm meteorologist Kevin Skorupa.
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0: And now, another number one from the Bluegrass Today National Airplay Survey.

What a beautiful rendering of that song by David Summers, the Kenny and Amanda Smith Band here on Into the Blue. 3 weeks at number one on the Bluegrass charts, 10 weeks overall, Tears of the Cherokee. Well, right now, Andy Leftwich, music from his current album, Aced, a song he picked up back during his tenure with Ricky Skaggs. Here's Crossville.

It's been a while since we've heard from that band, but they are back. They've got three singles out now, including that one that has done quite well on the charts. Newfound Road here on Into the Blue, that, of course, featuring Tim Shelton on lead. Need to get some highway in. We all need to get a little highway in every now and then. I'm Terry Hurd, and we're going to call on an artist right now who has had tremendous success with this song on the Bluegrass charts. 4 weeks at number one. As a matter of fact, it was her first number one on the Bluegrass Today charts. Here's J. Lee Roberts with I'm Putting You Out of My Misery.

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one just keeps climbing the charts. Currently number 11. Not too much, not too little, just the right amount of wrong. That's Tim Stafford here on Into the Blue. You probably know him best for his work recently being the past three decades as a member of Blue Highway. And don't forget the big Blue Highway Fest coming up this October. BlueHighwayFest.com for all the details. Right now, Mylon Miller and one that he took all the way to number one. Here's the Tony Rice Tattoo.

0: Glenn Harrell and all the boys from Volume 5, When I Go Away. What a great song. By the way, that band is hard at work on the next project. No release date as of yet, but can't wait to hear what they have on that one. And Mylon Miller before that, a song he co-authored with Beth Husband and Charles Humphrey III that spent some 25 weeks on the BluegrassToday.com Top 30 National Airplay Survey, The Tony Rice Tattoo. I'm Terry Hurd, a short break, and we'll be right back with a brand new one from the Grascals.
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11: Not a bad start to our weekend. A lot of sunshine, a lighter breeze through the afternoon, and very comfortable highs today. A little bit cooler than what we had out there on your Friday. Highs will only be in the mid-60s. We eventually drop back into the 40s again tonight under fair skies, but clouds will start to win out overnight, setting up clouds thickening Sunday morning and a round of showers during the afternoon with cooler highs only in the lower 60s. From the Stormwatch 9 Weather Center, I'm meteorologist Kevin Skorupa.
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13: All the notes in just the right place. This is Into the Blue.

as promised, the brand new one from the Grascals, the album Not That Gone, just out on Billy Blue. That's called The Girl That Made a Wreck Out of Me. I'm Terry Heard, and we've got time for a couple more. We're going to call on Kevin Denny right now, one from his current release from the folks at Turnberry. Here's Any Old Time.

0: Only one person ever played the banjo like that and got that incredible sound. Of course, Earl Scruggs here on Into the Blue. Arguably the greatest banjo player who ever lived, and one there called Reuben. Well, that's about all our time for this edition of the broadcast. But before we go, a quick reminder, if you want to stay up to date on all the news breaking in bluegrass, well, you need the Daily Bluegrass Buzz. 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
6: Not a bad start to our weekend. A lot of sunshine, a lighter breeze through the afternoon, and very comfortable highs today. A little bit cooler than what we had out there on your Friday. Highs will only be in the mid-60s. We eventually drop back into the 40s again tonight under fair skies, but clouds will start to win out overnight, setting up clouds thickening Sunday morning and a round of showers during the afternoon with cooler highs only in the lower 60s. From the Stormwatch 9 Weather Center, I'm meteorologist Kevin Skorupa.
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4: Not a bad start to our weekend. A lot of sunshine, a lighter breeze through the afternoon, and very comfortable highs today. A little bit cooler than what we had out there on your Friday. Highs will only be in the mid-60s. We eventually drop back into the 40s again tonight under fair skies, but clouds will start to win out overnight, setting up clouds thickening Sunday morning and a round of showers during the afternoon with cooler highs only in the lower 60s. From the Stormwatch 9 Weather Center, I'm meteorologist Kevin Skorupa.
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0: Chris Pappas looked voters in the eye and lied. Listen to Chris Pappas confronted about dating an Amazon lobbyist while voting on 7 bills Amazon lobbied on.
1: You've been dating a corporate lobbyist who actually was lobbying on behalf of Amazon at a time when you then went on to cast votes on Amazon's behalf on bills they lobbied you on. Yes, it is, Congressman. It absolutely is.
2: It's not true.
1: Congressman, it absolutely is.
2: It is not true.
0: It was true. Pappas dated an Amazon lobbyist and voted on 7 different bills that Amazon lobbied on. 7 bills. Then Pappas lied about it.
2: And it's not true.
0: It's all true. Chris Pappas even wound up marrying the lobbyist. What else is Chris Pappas hiding? Lying. 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

0: Fans, if you just can't get enough great bluegrass, good news, we've got a lot in store for you this week. New releases from Donna Hughes, Buddy Melton, Doyle Lawson, and Quicksilver. 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That's Into the Blue this week, right here. 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
6: Fair skies out there this evening, but clouds eventually taking over overnight. Looks like we'll be back into the 40s, but not quite as cool as what we had out there as we went through your Saturday morning. From there, we are talking clouds thickening Saturday morning and a round of showers moving through during the afternoon. A steady rain for a time into Sunday evening before eventually going back to partial sunshine and 60s starting on Monday. From Stormwatch 9 Weather Center, I'm meteorologist Kevin Skorupa.
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11: Fair skies out there this evening, but clouds eventually taking over overnight. Looks like we'll be back into the 40s, but not quite as cool as what we had out there as we went through your Saturday morning. From there, we are talking clouds thickening Saturday morning and a round of showers moving through during the afternoon. A steady rain for a time into Sunday evening before eventually going back to partial sunshine and 60s starting on Monday. From Stormwatch 9 Weather Center, I'm meteorologist Kevin Skorupa.
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Tired of all the noise of other radio stations yapping and saying things that make you blush? 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

Keep WCNL on for our great country music to find out what's going on or maybe pick up a little bit of gossip. Whatever your reason is, we thank you for listening.

said I. He spotted my guitar and said, what do you do? I said, I sing for a living. Country music mixed with a little rock and a little blues.

offered him tickets. I said, you'll see what I mean if you show up tonight. He said, I doubt you'll change my opinion. I'll be kind of busy. But hey, man, I'll

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5: Fair skies out there this evening, but clouds eventually taking over overnight. Looks like we'll be back into the 40s, but not quite as cool as what we had out there as we went through your Saturday morning. From there, we are talking clouds thickening Saturday morning and a round of showers moving through during the afternoon. A steady rain for a time in its Sunday evening before eventually going back to partial sunshine and 60s starting on Monday. From Stormwatch 9 Weather Center, I'm meteorologist Kevin Skorupa.
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5: Fair skies out there this evening, but clouds eventually taking over overnight. Looks like we'll be back into the 40s, but not quite as cool as what we had out there as we went through your Saturday morning. From there, we are talking clouds thickening Saturday morning and a round of showers moving through during the afternoon. A steady rain for a time into Sunday evening before eventually going back to partial sunshine and 60s starting on Monday. From Stormwatch 9 Weather Center, I'm meteorologist Kevin Skorupa.
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4: Fair skies out there this evening, but clouds eventually taking over overnight. Looks like we'll be back into the 40s, but not quite as cool as what we had out there as we went through your Saturday morning. From there, we are talking clouds thickening Saturday morning and a round of showers moving through during the afternoon. A steady rain for a time into Sunday evening before eventually going back to partial sunshine and 60s starting on Monday. From Stormwatch 9 Weather Center, I'm meteorologist Kevin Skorupa.
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3: Fair skies out there this evening, but clouds eventually taking over overnight. Looks like we'll be back into the 40s, but not quite as cool as what we had out there as we went through your Saturday morning. From there, we are talking clouds thickening Saturday morning and a round of showers moving through during the afternoon. A steady rain for a time into Sunday evening before eventually going back to partial sunshine and 60s starting on Monday. From Stormwatch 9 Weather Center, I'm meteorologist Kevin Skorupa.
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4: Fair skies out there this evening, but clouds eventually taking over overnight. Looks like we'll be back into the 40s, but not quite as cool as what we had out there as we went through your Saturday morning. From there, we are talking clouds thickening Saturday morning and a round of showers moving through during the afternoon. A steady rain for a time into Sunday evening before eventually going back to partial sunshine and 60s starting on Monday. From Stormwatch 9 Weather Center, I'm meteorologist Kevin Skorupa.
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4: Fair skies out there this evening, but clouds eventually taking over overnight. Looks like we'll be back into the 40s, but not quite as cool as what we had out there as we went through your Saturday morning. From there, we are talking clouds thickening Saturday morning and a round of showers moving through during the afternoon. A steady rain for a time into Sunday evening before eventually going back to partial sunshine and 60s starting on Monday. From Stormwatch 9 Weather Center, I'm meteorologist Kevin Skorupa.
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6: Fair skies out there this evening, but clouds eventually taking over overnight. Looks like we'll be back into the 40s, but not quite as cool as what we had out there as we went through your Saturday morning. From there, we are talking clouds thickening Saturday morning and a round of showers moving through during the afternoon. A steady rain for a time in its Sunday evening before eventually going back to partial sunshine and 60s starting on Monday. From the Stormwatch 9 Weather Center, I'm meteorologist Kevin Skorupa.
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3: Fair skies out there this evening, but clouds eventually taking over overnight. Looks like we'll be back into the 40s, but not quite as cool as what we had out there as we went through your Saturday morning. From there, we are talking clouds thickening Saturday morning and a round of showers moving through during the afternoon. A steady rain for a time into Sunday evening before eventually going back to partial sunshine and 60s starting on Monday. From the Stormwatch 9 Weather Center, I'm meteorologist Kevin Skorupa.
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Western song. I wrote him back a letter and I told him it was not the perfect country and western song because he hadn't said anything at all about mama or trains or trucks or prison or getting drunk. Well, he sat down and wrote another verse to the song and he sent it to me, and after reading it, I realized that my friend had written the perfect country and western song.

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3: Fair skies out there this evening, but clouds eventually taking over overnight. Looks like we'll be back into the 40s, but not quite as cool as what we had out there as we went through your Saturday morning. From there, we are talking clouds thickening Saturday morning and a round of showers moving through during the afternoon. A steady rain for a time into Sunday evening before eventually going back to partial sunshine and 60s starting on Monday. From the Stormwatch 9 Weather Center, I'm meteorologist Kevin Skorupa.
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9: Fair skies out there this evening, but clouds eventually taking over overnight. Looks like we'll be back into the 40s, but not quite as cool as what we had out there as we went through your Saturday morning. From there, we are talking clouds thickening Saturday morning and a round of showers moving through during the afternoon. A steady rain for a time into Sunday evening before eventually going back to partial sunshine and 60s starting on Monday. From the Stormwatch 9 Weather Center, I'm meteorologist Kevin Skorupa.
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1: She was storming through the house that day, and I could tell she was leaving. And I thought, oh, she'll be back, till she turned around and pointed at the wall and said,

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1: Chris Pappas looked voters in the eye and lied. Listen to Chris Pappas confronted about dating an Amazon lobbyist while voting on seven bills Amazon lobbied on.
2: You've been dating a corporate lobbyist who actually was lobbying on behalf of Amazon at a time when you then went on to cast votes on Amazon's behalf on bills they
3: that's
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2: on.
3: Matt.
2: 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Congressman, it absolutely is.
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3: That is not true.
1: 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Pappas dated an Amazon lobbyist and voted on seven different bills that Amazon lobbied on. Seven bills. Then Pappas lied about it.
3: That is not true.
1: It's all true. Chris Pappas even wound up marrying the lobbyist. What else is Chris Pappas hiding? Lying. 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Chris Pappas won't look out for you in the U.S. Senate. 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SLF PAC is responsible for the content of this ad.
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6: Fair skies out there this evening, but clouds eventually taking over overnight. Looks like we'll be back into the 40s, but not quite as cool as what we had out there as we went through your Saturday morning. From there, we are talking clouds thickening Saturday morning and a round of showers moving through during the afternoon. A steady rain for a time into Sunday evening before eventually going back to partial sunshine and 60s starting on Monday. From the Stormwatch 9 Weather Center, I'm meteorologist Kevin Skorupa.
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And after all these years, I find that I've just been wasting my time. So I just think I'll take my foolish pride and put it on a southbound freight and ride. Go on back to the loved ones, the ones that I left waiting so far behind.

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6: Fair skies out there this evening, but clouds eventually taking over overnight. Looks like we'll be back into the 40s, but not quite as cool as what we had out there as we went through your Saturday morning. From there, we are talking clouds thickening Saturday morning and a round of showers moving through during the afternoon. A steady rain for a time into Sunday evening before eventually going back to partial sunshine and 60s starting on Monday. From the Stormwatch 9 Weather Center, I'm meteorologist Kevin Skorupa.
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2: 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We were both too tired to sleep, so we took turns of staring

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4: That is not true.
2: 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Chris Pappas even wound up marrying the lobbyist. What else is Chris Pappas hiding? Lying. 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
8: Fair skies out there this evening, but clouds eventually taking over overnight. Looks like we'll be back into the 40s, but not quite as cool as what we had out there as we went through your Saturday morning. From there, we are talking clouds thickening Saturday morning and a round of showers moving through during the afternoon. A steady rain for a time into Sunday evening before eventually going back to partial sunshine and 60s starting on Monday. From the Stormwatch 9 Weather Center, I'm meteorologist Kevin Skorupa.
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0: at any track time.
1: Yeah, no track time at all. And that tire eater that Chase Briscoe referenced, we've had two of those races now. One in the spring. The last one we had was back here last year when Christopher Bell went to Victory Lane. And we don't know. Bristol has truly been a Jekyll and Hyde type of race, whether we can go for longer green flag runs or whether we have high tire wear and a lot of caution laps. One thing we do know is that here at Bristol, and this is the reason why they put over 100,000 fans here in the grandstands and people are tuned in right now, it's because this is a very unpredictable race in a very good way.
0: Yeah, and there was a lot of work put in by NASCAR, the folks at Goodyear, during the off season after that last Bass Pro Shops night race here, where they did have those, I don't want to call them issues, it was just a challenge, a curveball thrown to these teams where the tires simply didn't last. Had a couple test sessions, all the manufacturers were involved, and they came back with a completely different tire compound for the spring race. But as we move towards the summer, it's quite warm outside. Maybe not as warm as what we saw the last couple nights here at Bristol for the truck race on Thursday night and the O'Reilly race last night, but still a lot warmer for this summer race than we saw in the spring. And as we know, and if you're a longtime NASCAR fan, that track temperature is so key to determining how long those tires will last and ultimately what these teams can do with those setups.
1: Friday night, Jake Garcia became a first-time winner in the NASCAR Craftsman Truck Series as he won the UNOH 250. Last night, Sheldon Creed picked up his third career victory and third win of the season in the Food City 300. We don't know what we'll have in store tonight, but Nick, one thing we do know is that our trip into Bristol Motor Speedway had a pit stop along the way that really gave the entire PRN crew just a fantastic start to a night of racing.
0: That's right. We all gathered at Cheddar Scratch Kitchen for a little fellowship and host our production meeting, talking some things over. And most importantly, we got to enjoy some really good food as well there. Of course, Cheddar's will be sponsoring stage number two tonight. They're a really nice partner here with the Performance Racing Network. And it was great to gather, meet some of the locals. I think we all had a really good time today.
1: I grew up on Cheddar Scratch Kitchen, Bedford, Texas, right there at Central Drive in 183. That was our go-to. It's so nice to see them all over the country, and great to stop there. I hope your salmon was awesome.
0: Oh, it was great.
1: My steak and shrimp was fantastic. I don't remember what David had. David had the salmon as well. That seemed to be a popular dish here today. So, and the onion rings.
0: Yeah, those onion rings, you could wear them as like a bracelet. They were so big. They were very, very good. But, yeah, had a great time at Cheddar's and a great way to kick off the day as we all rolled into Thunder Valley.
1: Yeah, big thanks to Cheddar Scratch Kitchen for their support of NASCAR, for their support of Richard Childress Racing and the Performance Racing Network. I would highly recommend you go check out yours as well. We've got more pre-race coming up as we get closer and closer to the green flag of the Bass Pro Shops Night Race.
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0: Welcome back to the last great Coliseum, Bristol Motor Speedway. My name's Nick Yeoman, my colleague Brad Gilley. We're looking down on the front stretch here at Bristol Motor Speedway. You have heard from our four Knapp Auto Parts pit reporters tonight, Heather DeBow, Andrew Curlin, Wendy Venturini, and Brett McMillan. 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
11: Oh, Nick, you never know. You just never know. I will tell you, though, happy race day, everybody, to start with. And I am sitting on top of the motorsports world. I'm on the backstretch at Bristol, and I'm looking at all of the racetrack, every little bit of it, all of the fans, all of the haulers, all of the cars, everything is right in front of me. It's probably one of the best seats in all of the world when it comes to motor racing. The racetrack, of course, is concrete, and there are some bumps down in one and two, and there will be some bumps that they'll have to deal with throughout the evening here as the tires wear. Of course, the bumps get a little more pronounced. The racetrack is gray concrete, not white concrete, for those of you that aren't seeing it on television tonight. Right now, the pre-race stage and all the activities are going on right in front of me, and again, it's just fantastic to watch all of this. What will it be like for these guys tonight? Well, I don't know, and I don't think that they really know. We'll have to see how the tire wears tonight, and you heard all these drivers talk about these pit stops. Well, that's the other thing that I can see in my view from the turns. I can see the entire back straightaway of all these pit stops because we pit on both sides of the racetrack. So there's a lot to take in up here, and we're going to do our very best to tell you all about it. This is such a very special place. I'm one of the few people that can say that I've actually taken a green flag here in a competitive NASCAR race, and I feel so lucky to have done that. Now, part of my job also up here is to tell you what I see. And what I see right now is all the mountains around me. The beautiful Blue Ridge Parkway is not that far away from here. And you know what? This will be the first night in I can't even remember how long that we're going to start a cup race at Bristol, but we're going to start it without Kyle Busch. And I just want to tell you, it was raining earlier today. The rain has moved out. Above me right now, what do I see? A beautiful rainbow. And tonight, ladies and gentlemen, I think that's the spirit of Kyle Busch, who's reminding us all, it's Bristol, baby.
0: There is no doubt, Pat. Kyle Busch, one of the absolute best to do it here at Bristol Motor Speedway, and he would be fired up for this night just like we are. Plenty more coming from Bristol Motor Speedway when we come back. NASCAR champions on the track for over 20 years to innovating 94 octane, the highest octane on the market. Performance is what Sunoco does. All Sunoco fuel at the pump meets the same top-tier standards as the fuel used in NASCAR.
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18: 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Race fans, November 4th through the 7th, Dirt Racing's most celebrated stars will shine in an electrifying spectacle. 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All Dirt Roads lead to Charlotte as the World of Outlaw Sprint Cars, Late Models, and Super Dirt Car Big Block Modifieds collide. 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
1: Welcome back to Bristol Motor Speedway. The running of the Bass Pro Shops night race is just a few minutes away. And Nick Yeoman, when we were here last, we saw a first-time Cup Series winner in Ty Gibbs getting his first career victory. And tonight, Pat Patterson was referencing Kyle Busch. It's very appropriate. Ty Gibbs is running an M&M special paint scheme in honor of Kyle Busch. If Ty Gibbs can win here tonight, it will also be a pretty amazing throwback to Kyle Busch.
0: Yeah, last driver to win both NASCAR Cup Series Bristol races in one season was indeed Kyle Busch. Did that back in 2009. Of course, Kyle was no stranger to pulling off sweeps here at Bristol because he did the weekend sweeps twice in 2010 and 2017. But what an opportunity for Ty Gibbs, and that is a beautiful-looking race car. Lots of pictures, memories from fans and throughout Kyle's incredible career. Awesome to have M&Ms on that car as well. It's a beautiful-looking race car, and it'd be pretty cool if Ty Gibbs could put it in victory lane.
1: It is a beautiful-looking race car. We are just minutes away from opening ceremonies with the Kids of Motor Racing Outreach. It's always special to do during the night race weekend here at Bristol.
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1: 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Lee Greenwood is singing his very famous hit, Proud to Be an American.
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0: NASCAR racing at Bristol Motor Speedway in the Havilly Greenwood here. Boy, you're right. Gives you chills. It's going to be a great night.
1: I love this. All right, well, we've got a lot happening down trackside right now, and we are about to go there as pre-race ceremonies are about to get underway for the start of the Bass Pro Shops night race here in Thunder Valley. Let's go trackside now for opening ceremonies.
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9: Some lap cars wrecked in the three, and I was just, boom, I'm just in it. That one stung because we were good early. I don't know how it would have played out, but wrecking, you know, while being in the lead definitely stinks.
10: Christopher Bell's nighttime win here is just a year old, and he knows better than anyone what lies ahead.
11: It's just such a long, chaotic race, and the amount of pit stops is just insane. Like, you think Darlington is a lot of pit stops, it has nothing on the Bristol Tire Deg race because there's 500 laps. And the tires are going off in 30 laps, the 40 laps. So you just pray that you're on the winning side of the yellows to where you have to make sure that you have stickers on a long green flag run.
10: Points leader Denny Hamlin has wins here dating back to 2012. So he has plenty of sound advice.
12: You know, all the racetracks are going to be weighed equally. There's not one that's going to pay off more points than another. But you do need to avoid trouble. You know, that's kind of, it's not a wild card race, but it's one where attrition is a thing, and you got to avoid that.
10: Fresh off his win at Gateway last weekend, Kyle Larson hopes he has the stuff to continue his winning ways.
13: I think it's one of our better tracks, I feel like, as a team. We have a good car for that track, and then I think I understand the racecraft that it takes there to be fast and efficient through traffic, but it all, you know, takes execution from everybody, so it's a tough place to pass.
10: Hey, they've suited up, and it's time to
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0: Awesome stuff, no doubt. The Kraken is about to be released, Brad. There's the last great Coliseum. I don't know what these drivers are going to do over the course of the next 500 laps, but it is going to be a sight to see.
15: Yeah, the drivers don't know what the drivers are going to do because they have not seen this racetrack this weekend except for walking across it. Yesterday, due to weather, we had some lightning come in and then ultimately a very light rain. It canceled both practice and qualifying. It also set the lineup by the NASCAR rulebook, which is the performance metric. That performance metric is weighted 70% to their previous week's finish, 30% to their position in points. That means we have a lot of drivers that are in this chase field buried in the starting lineup, including Ryan Blaney.
0: I think most notably Ryan Blaney. You heard in the pre-race interview with Kyle Larson where he basically said, I don't think anybody had anything for Ryan Blaney when we were here in the spring. Well, Ryan's going to roll off in the 29th position. So, yeah, we're going to be keeping an eye on that 12 car because I think he's going

0: happy that that competition caution is in place tonight.
1: Yeah, it's going to be very exciting. This is always one of the top races on the schedule, and drivers will tell you if you win at Bristol, it says something about who you are as a race car driver. You're not only racing all of the other drivers out on the track, you are racing this concrete racetrack from tire wear to fuel strategy to the fact that once we get into lap traffic, you have to deal with cars from the bottom to the top and everywhere in between. It is a challenge from the green flag all the way to the checkered flag and a couple of green and white checkered flags with stage rakes in between, and it is going to be a lot of fun what happens here at Bristol Motor Speedway. Brad Pitt and Johnny Morris from Bass Pro Shops are set to give the command to fire engines. Brad Pitt has a brand new movie coming out, Heart of the Beast. Let's go trackside for the command to fire engines here at Bristol.
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6: And now for the top 10. 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
3: 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We're going to start with Heather DeBow. Heather, who do you think is going to victory lane tonight?
5: Well, Nick, it's hard to ignore that M&M's tribute paint scheme honoring Kyle Busch here tonight, and I think that's going to be the extra magic that Ty Gibbs needs to bring out the broom and sweep here at Bristol Motor Speedway, just like Kyle Busch has done in the past.
3: That would be a feel-good story. What do you think, Andrew Curlin?
6: I like the guy who's never won here before, but has had every opportunity to. I think Ryan Blaney finally breaks into Bristol victory lane tonight.
3: He's going to have to charge from the 29th starting position. Who's winning tonight, Wendy Venturini?
7: The gentleman that I am picking has four wins at Bristol, two in the last six races here at Bristol Motor Speedway. And oh yes, he's making his 750th start tonight. Denny Hamlin will take home the sword after catching a big fishing this morning.
3: That points lead down to just nine for Denny Hamlin. All right, Brett McMillan, still plenty of good options on the board.
8: I'm going to go with a guy who says his swagger is back. He's got top threes in three of the last four races here, including three wins total. Oh, Kyle Larson, better be careful swaggering with that sword in victory lane.
3: Oh, and he's led 2,046 laps here at Bristol. That's a safe pick. Brett's going with Kyle Larson.
4: Yeah, I like that. Someone who has never lost his swagger, by the way, is our good buddy Pat Patterson, high atop the back straightaway here at Bristol.
9: Well, it's a beautiful view. It really is. Looking forward to every lap out here tonight. The cars are making their way through turns one and two right now, led by that pace car. And my most favorite moment is when we get the green flag in just a minute. All of everybody who's got any kind of device to take a picture, it all goes off at once, and it's only something you see here at Bristol, and I'm looking forward to see that in a few minutes. On the serious side of things, though, just as we have said each and every race we've had here, situational awareness. The competition caution will be out at lap 40. Every one of these guys wants to figure out, what is my car? What does it need? And that's the reason we'll have that that caution flag coming out a little bit later on. We're going to love every lap of this thing tonight. Let's do it.
4: All right, thank you very much, Pat Patterson. Got a couple more laps to go as the field is working their way around Bristol Motor Speedway. First time this weekend for the race fans to see the cars. First time for us to see the cars. Have a lot of really cool paint schemes in the field. We've already talked about Ty Gibbs' paint scheme, the throwback tribute to Kyle Busch. Bubba Wallace has a really cool light blue and white paint scheme. David Stiles was pointing that one out. I love the Bodyguard by Fastenal paint scheme of Ryan Preece. This is like a bright, bright orange car. And, of course, Bass Pro Shops represented on a couple of cars here tonight.
3: Got to be honest with you, though, Tyler Reddick is rocking the Sirius XM colors, and we are a little partial to that, but good-looking race cars, good field, and a great crowd that has made their way out to Bristol, Tennessee, as well as, again, the dry field making their way through pit lane. They're going to check the pit road speed. It's a 500-lap race, Brad. The last thing you want to do is to get popped for speeding, because if you have to serve a drive-through penalty, you're going to lose multiple laps. It could be a night-ender, so very important for them to check those dashes right here.
4: Yeah, no cars are going to the rear, so that's a good thing. Pat had mentioned the competition caution coming up on lap 40. That's going to give these teams a good reset. The question is what do the first 40 laps look like as everyone tries to get a feel of this track for the first time here this weekend?
3: Yeah, in the spring race, everybody went to the bottom immediately, and as soon as the leaders started catching the lap traffic, that's when you started to see drivers move up the racetrack and try to test that second and third group, which, by the way, Brad, a lot of the rubber that was laid down in that spring race is still there on that outside groove. So you've got the PJ1 to the bottom side, a lot of rubber that's still been laid down to the top side. Track looks absolutely phenomenal tonight for 500 laps.
4: When we were here back in the spring, Goodyear put a lot of work into developing a new tire for Bristol Motor Speedway. After a couple of races, as Chase Briscoe referenced it, tire-eating races, and really that had to do with just temperature swings. If it was just a little too cool, they'd go through tires within 40 laps. If it was warm enough, you could go 140 laps. When we were here back in the spring, this track rubbered in a big, big way. And when you talk about one of the cool things you see in NASCAR, after 25, 30, 40 laps, the tire rubber starts to marble off, and you see that at the top of the racetrack. We had a lot of tire marbles up in the high grooves of this track.
3: The track was so even that by the end of the race, when we had a late green-white checkered, Ty Gibbs and Ryan Blaney were able to run the final two laps completely side-by-side, and they were still side-by-side at the start-finish line. So, yeah, that track is going to evolve over the course of the night.
4: At Pat Patterson, the lights are out on the pace car.
9: Yeah, we're getting ready to go here. Pace car is just coming out of turn number two. Joey Logano up here alongside Kyle Larson. Kyle Larson is going to start from the outside of row number one. Denny Hamlin inside row two with William Byron right beside him. Josevar and Bowman line up in that third row. The crowd is on their feet. The fireworks are going off. It's the night race at Bristol, and we're about to turn them loose.
4: We are about to turn them loose. It is the Bass Pro Shops night race, one of the premier trophies in all of NASCAR. Who's going to win the Gladiator Sword after 500 laps here tonight? Kyle Larson side by side with Joey Logano. The green flag is out. We are racing. Kyle Larson gets a big jump over Logano. He'll clear him into one.
9: Larson down at the bottom of the racetrack now. Logano's locked up right alongside Bowden as they work their way off of turn number two and head to the third turn.
3: Pair of Hendrick Chevrolets have stormed to the front. Kyle Larson takes the race lead. William Byron gets around Joey Logano. He takes that second spot after lap one.
9: Byron drops into the second spot. Logano, everybody at the bottom of the racetrack now, off of turn number two, down the back stretch. Larson with a four-car lead.
4: Alex Bowman's got the fourth running spot right now. Behind him, it's Ryan Blaney. Then we're side by side. Bubba Wallace now driving around Denny Hamlin.
9: Bubba makes a nice move now, but he's stuck on the outside and they have to stay there off of turn number two. He's the only car that's on the outside other than Ross Chastain.
3: That's an impressive charge, though, for Bubba Wallace. Started 10th, and just like that, he is all the way up to 6th. Only side by side action. It's Carson Hocevar, Ross Chastain. They're side by side into one.
9: Top five drivers separated by about three car lengths now as they make their way down the back stretch. Once again, Chastain locked in a battle with Hocevar.
4: Question is Ross Chastain trying to find the bottom, or is the middle groove good? He's able to carry some momentum off the high side, give him the advantage at the start-finish line.
9: And they go side-by-side once again in the middle of turns one and two. Now he'll move down and get in front of Austin Dillon.
3: So give Carson Hocevar the eighth position. Ross finds a spot in line in ninth, right ahead of Austin Dillon. Still plenty of cars going side-by-side towards the rear of the field as the leader is off of two.
9: Yeah, here comes once again Larson. Same about a distance, about eight car lengths ahead a moment as they work off the corner.
4: This time by, we will complete lap number six. Kyle Larson leading teammate William Byron. Then it's Joey Logano, Alex Bowman, Ryan Blaney into one.
9: Logano trying to work and get back up there to William Byron in that second spot. Can't he do it this time into turn three?
3: Boy, Tyler Reddick going backwards to the rear of the field. He's almost one of the final cars on the lead lap, but it is still Kyle Larson with a five-car length advantage in the lead.
9: Middle of one and two. Here comes Larson once again up off the corner. William Byron pairing down there from the back. There's Joey Logano and Alex Bowman.
4: We are completing lap number eight. Lap number eight in tribute of Kyle Busch. And Ty Gibbs has that very special Kyle Busch paint scheme he's running tonight. He's currently in 13th trying to move up.
9: Yeah, he's got some work to do back there, but right now getting off the corner and taking it down the backstretch. That beautiful M&M paint scheme on that car.
3: I mentioned that free fall for Tyler Reddick. He started 20th tonight. Right now, he's being shown in the 32nd position, so heading in the wrong direction. Finally found a spot where he could blend in towards the rear of the field, but the leader is still Kyle Larson. He's opened it up by about five or six car lengths. William Byron gives chase. Joey Logano gives chase. They all head back into one.
9: Pretty much what we thought, guys. Everybody working the very bottom of the racetrack right now. Larson still pulling away from second place William Byron and Joey Logano.
4: Everyone feeling out their race cars. Remember, a competition caution on lap 40. That's going to happen 29 laps from now, Pat.
9: Yep, into the corner once again. Here's Larson, middle of one and two, off the corner, still making a little bit of distance over William Byron, and then Joey Logano right behind him in that third spot.
3: Best battle might be for the fifth position as Bubba Wallace moves up the racetrack. He just opened the door for sixth place running Denny Hamlin, who takes a peek pad into turn one.
9: Yeah, Hamlin right on his bumper, almost gets into him a little bit there off of the corner. Now they're down the back stretch, separated by a car length and a half.
4: This time by, we'll complete lap number 13. Competition caution coming out on lap 40. Kyle Larson leads William Byron, Joey Logano, Alex Bowman, and Austin Cindric, your top five.
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4: Adam Cannon from the sixth starting spot. He has already moved up to second. The battle now for third on the high side. Kyle Larson, Riley Herbst challenging low.
16: Kyle Larson moves up to the top side. Going to lose a little bit of ground.
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4: Welcome back to Bristol Motor Speedway, working lap number 22 of 500 tonight here for the Bass Pro Shops night race. Brad, just saw a really cool scene on lap 18. All the fans that came into Bristol Motor Speedway were given a Kyle Busch commemorative towel, and they were waving them. It looked like a Pittsburgh Steelers game here as everyone saluted the great champion, a multi-team winner here at Bristol.
9: That was just an amazing thing to see as well.
4: Let's get some updates from Pit Road and our Napa Auto Parts Pit Reporters. We'll start things off with Wendy Venturini.
5: Well, only 24 laps in, but drivers are getting a lot of feedback because we didn't have any practice here at Bristol Motor Speedway. Ross Chastain, one of the cars I'm covering on this end of Pit Road, just gave an interesting update on tires. He said it feels like the tires are going to come apart. And then he added, not mine, not right now, but eventually in general. So that's some interesting feedback from driver number one, Ross Chastain. Andrew Kerlin?
6: Well, one driver that was happy to not have to practice and qualify yesterday was A.J. Allmendinger. He had back spasms yesterday. I talked to A.J. before the race. I asked, how are you doing? He said, I'm better, but I'm still not good. He wished it wasn't Bristol, a physical racetrack, that he had to deal with this. He said, I'll know 40 laps in whether I'm good to go or not. That's right when the competition caution is. I'll keep you guys posted on what A.J. Allmendinger ends up doing, Brett McMillan.
8: Well, Denny Hamlin's a four-time winner here at Bristol, starting in the third spot. He's dropped to the back of the top 10, sitting in seventh right now. He's kind of settled in right there. We're checking to see what he said so far on the radio. All he said so far is, I have no complaints. He's going to sit there for a while.
4: Awesome stuff from our Napa pit reporters. I've got to be honest with you, Brad, for A.J. Allmendinger, this is probably the last track you want to be having back spasms at, right?
9: I can't imagine that. As fast as they go around this racetrack with the high banking and that race car just literally pulling you down into the racetrack, that's got to be a tough go for him.
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9: Larson has won two of the last four races at Bristol in the early runnings tonight. He is leading over teammate William Byron. Joey Logano runs third. Alex Bowman is fourth.
4: Austin Cindric is fifth. We were calling him Ryan Blaney earlier because he's driving that nice highlighter yellow Menards car, but that's Austin Cindric in fifth. Bubba Wallace is sixth. Seventh is Denny Hamlin. Carson Hocevar is eighth. Ninth, Ross Chastain. And tenth in the Bass Pro Shops car, Austin Dillon.
16: Darlington winner Christopher Bell runs 11th. Brad Keselowski is 12th. Ty Gibbs is 13th. Ryan Preece runs in 14th. Connor Zillage is 15th. Cole Custer runs in the 16th position. 17th is John Hunter Nemechek. 18th is Michael McDowell. Shane Van Gisbergen runs 19th, and Chris Buescher is currently 20th.
4: Austin Hill runs 21st. 22nd is Chase Elliott. Ryan Blaney, 23rd. Eric Jones, 24th. 25th, A.J. Allmendinger. Ricky Stenhouse Jr., 26th. Riley Herbst, 27th. 28th is Noah Gregson. Daniel Suarez is 29th, and in a Bass Pro Shops Toyota is Chase Briscoe in 30th.
16: Todd Gilliland runs in 31st. Tyler Reddick right now is the final car on the lead lap. He's trying to fend off Kyle Larson off of turn four. In fact, he's going to go a lap down. Reddick right now being scored in 32nd. Zane Smith is 33rd. Josh Berry's 34th. Cody Ware is 35th. Ty Dillon 36th. And Josh Balicki is 37th.
4: All of this happening now with less than four laps to go until we get to that competition caution. The question is going to be, will Todd Gilliland go a lap down, or could Tyler Reddick potentially be the beneficiary of the free pass? We have cars all around the racetrack here. Kyle Larson now ducks low in turn number three. He'll try and go underneath Todd Gilliland and put him a lap down. We'll see if this will save Reddick or not, Pat.
9: Yeah, Todd Gilliland doing everything he can to stay on the lead lap, and I don't think it's going to help him. Once again, Larson midway down the backstretch. Gilliland running for his life in turns three and four, trying to stay on the lap.
16: That's a perfect way to put it, Pat. You can just see the body language of that car for Gilliland. He's moving left and right, trying to stay ahead of Larson as Larson looks inside in one and two.
9: He may have him this time off of turn number two. They stay side by side, but Gilliland fights back. He's right behind Chase Briscoe as they enter three.
4: We got about a half mile to go before a competition caution comes out. Question is, can Tyler Reddick remain the free pass?
9: He's right behind the leader now as they work off of turn number two. Gilliland next up on the hit list, but he's surviving again in turn three.
16: Tyler Reddick's got company. Josh Berry's taking a look to the inside. Again, this is the battle for the 31st, make it the 32nd position. But, Pat, it is very important to be in that free pass spot.
9: Yeah, Josh Berry right now has got about a half a car length over Tyler Reddick as the caution flag comes out, so he should be scored in front of him.
4: And we will see what happened at the last
16: score. That was close.
4: Yeah.
16: Very close.
4: Josh Berry straight up got around Tyler Reddick. The question is, the way they score it, who was in front of whom at the last scoring loop on the racetrack? And right now, at least, it's showing in the running order, Josh Berry's in front of him. But if he was not in front of him at the last scoring loop, it will revert back to that. We'll see if we have our first round of pit stops here, just 41 laps into the Bass Pro Shops night race.
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16: Well, I've got good news for Josh Berry, bad news for Tyler Reddick. Berry gets the free pass, and the driver who is fifth in points, Tyler Reddick, he's going to be stuck a lap down here during this competition caution. From Bristol Motor Speedway, this is PRN, the Performance Racing Network.
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24: 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The South Point 400 takes over Las Vegas Motor Speedway October 2nd through 4th as the NASCAR chase ignites. Every lap is a gamble. Every move can make or break a championship dream. Feel the adrenaline. Witness the drama. Experience the thrill of NASCAR. Don't miss the South Point 400 weekend, October 2nd through 4th. 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
0: 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You're listening to the Performance Racing Network coverage of The Chase.
4: Pit road is open. Most, but not all, lead lap cars have come down. Let's go to Heather DeBow.
5: First in on my end of pit road was Ty Gibbs. He said he was tight on initial throttle in one and two, and his crew chief came back to him and said, we have to get you rolling the middle better. They took four tires there. Also, Carson Hocevar snug on the bottom, but decent up top, a little tight in the center. And Brad Keselowski also in, a little tight center and free off. Andrew Kerlin?
6: Yeah, Alex Bowman was in for four tires and Sunoco Fuel. He said he was a little bit snug bottom, as was Ryan Preece. A.J. Allmendinger asked to be loosened up a little bit, but reported nothing about back issues. Also looking at tires, not a lot of wear after 40 laps, Wendy Venturini.
1: William Byron came down pit road in the second position, dropped one spot on pit road with four tires and fuel for William Byron. It got more free as he ran. They made a chassis and an air pressure adjustment. Also, Ross Chastain dropped one spot on pit road. They're usually really fast on pit road, those one guys. He's running in the sixth position. He had to make his car a little bit freer. Four tires and Sunoco fuel. Brett McMillan.
8: Denny Hamlin said the car came to him over the course of that run. He said it was close to being just a little bit tight, so they gave him a slight air pressure adjustment, four tire change, and Sunoco fuel. Kyle Larson also came in happy with the car. He had an 11-second stop as he headed back out.
4: All right, so cars that stayed out. Tyler Reddick. As a result, he will get to wave around and get back on the lead lap. That's only because he's running in front of Joey Logano, who stayed out. Austin Cindric stayed out. Chris Buescher, Ryan Blaney, Chase Briscoe. A lot of those cars, but not all, were running toward the back of the pack. An interesting play by the Team Penske cars. Let's pause 10 seconds for station identification. 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

0: Back at Bristol Motor Speedway, we mentioned Ryan Blaney's going to stay out. Andrew Curlin, he's going to cycle his way up to the fourth position.
1: That's huge. He started 29th. I talked to his crew chief, Jonathan Hassler, and he told me, given the opportunity to get track position and stage points in stage one, I'm considering it. By staying out, he wants some stage points as Blaney is still very much in the thick of this chase battle.
0: Thank you very much.